0: This is Akashvani, the news read by Shagun Chopra. Prime Minister Narendra Modi has emphasized the importance of maritime strength in the modern world, stressing that strong maritime capabilities are a deciding factor for countries' economic and strategic influence. He stated that India fully understands this reality and is preparing itself accordingly.
1: 2014 तक भारत करीब 700 करोड़ रुपए के रक्षा उत्पादों का निर्यात करता था। आज यह आंकड़ा बढ़कर करीब 40,000 करोड़ रुपए पहुंच रहा है। भारत में बने रक्षा उपकरण अब दुनिया के 80 से अधिक देशों तक पहुंच रहे हैं। 12 साल में जो प्रगति हुई है वो ये बताती है कि जब नीति स्पष्ट हो तो देश में कितना बड़ा परिवर्तन हो सकता है।
0: The Prime Minister commissioned three indigenously designed and built naval ships, an advanced stealth frigate INS Dunagiri, a large survey vessel INS Anshodhak, and an anti-submarine warfare shallow water craft INS Agre at the Shyama Prasad Mukherjee port in Kolkata yesterday. Prime Minister Modi has expressed gratitude to people around the world for making the International Day of Yoga 2026 a global celebration. The Prime Minister said, "It is encouraging to see yoga bringing together people from all walks of life across nations in the shared pursuit of wellness and good health." He expressed hope that the day would inspire more people to make yoga a part of their daily lives in the times to come. President Draupadi Murmu will visit Kuno National Park in Madhya Pradesh's Shyopur district today. During her visit, she will go on a safari in the park this morning and review the progress of the Cheetah Reintroduction Project. She will also interact with members of the Seheriya tribe who work as cheetah mitras, cheetah trackers, local forest staff and tourist guides to learn about their experiences and role in the project. After the visit, the president will leave for Gwalior and later return to New Delhi. Prime Minister Narendra Modi launched India's ambitious cheetah reintroduction project in 2022 by releasing 8 cheetahs brought from Namibia into Kuno National Park on his birthday. Later, more cheetahs were brought from South Africa and Botswana. Due to conservation and breeding efforts, the cheetah population in Kuno has been steadily increasing, which is considered a major achievement of the project. India will host a two-day meeting of BRICS National Security Advisors in New Delhi beginning today.

0: conducted for candidates aspiring to qualify for the Junior Research Fellowship or GRF, Assistant Professor positions, and admission to PhD courses. The NTA has advised candidates to download their admit cards and carefully verify all exam details. CBSE has commenced the release of Class 12 verification of issues observed and re-evaluation outcomes. In a statement, it said that the outcomes are being released in a phased manner, with over 87% of the total applications received declared yesterday. The outcomes of the remaining applications will be made available in phases, and the entire process is expected to be completed soon. The status of application can be checked at results.digilocker.gov.in. On to sports now. In men's hockey, India defeated the Netherlands 3-2 in their final FIH Pro League match in Rotterdam yesterday. Jugraj Singh, Abhishek and Rajinder Singh scored the goals, helping India register their second win of the leg against the Dutch side. And that is the end of this news bulletin.
1: আকাশবাণী কলকাতা অনুষ্ঠান শুনছেন সঞ্চয়িতা প্রচার তরঙ্গে। এখন শুনবেন যুববাণীর অনুষ্ঠান সুপ্রভাত, উপস্থাপনায় সৃজনী পাল।

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0: Prime Minister Modi has expressed gratitude to people around the world for making the International Day of Yoga 2026 a global celebration. The Prime Minister said it is encouraging to see yoga bringing together people from all walks of life across nations in the shared pursuit of wellness and good health. He expressed hope that the day would inspire more people to make yoga a part of their daily lives in the times to come. President Draupadi Murmu visited Madhya Pradesh's Kuno National Park yesterday and reviewed the progress of Project Cheetah, India's flagship initiative to reintroduce the species in the wild after its extinction in the country. During the visit, the president toured the park's cheetah management area and was briefed by officials on the status of the project. Kuno, the country's first cheetah reintroduction site, has been developed under Project Cheetah because of its suitable habitat, adequate prey base, and relatively low human disturbance. More from our correspondent.
2: President Draupadi Murmu went on a safari at Kuno National Park this morning. The president will also interact with the members of the Saharia tribe working as cheetah mitras, cheetah trackers, local forest personals and tourist guides to learn about their experiences and role in the project. Earlier on Sunday, President Murmu visited the Cheetah Command and Control Center at Kuno. The president viewed an exhibition related to the cheetahs project. Officials informed her that India currently has 52 cheetahs, of which 49 are in the Kuno National Park, while 3 have been shifted to the Gandhi Sagar Wildlife Sanctuary. She was also briefed about the monitoring and tracking system used for the animals. Prime Minister Narendra Modi launched India's ambitious cheetah reintroduction project in 2022 by releasing 8 cheetahs into Kuno National Park on his birthday. Subsequently, more cheetahs were brought from South Africa and Botswana. Abhinav Goyal, Akashvani News, Bhopal.
0: India will host the two-day BRICS National Security Advisors meeting in New Delhi beginning today. National Security Advisor Ajit Doval will chair the meeting. A report.
3: During the meeting, the national security advisors and heads of delegation of BRICS member countries will exchange views on the theme, non-traditional security challenges confronting the world today. They will discuss the rapidly evolving nature of national security challenges as well as the role of new technologies in emerging security threats. The national security advisors and heads of delegation will also review the outcomes of the recently held BRICS joint working groups on counter-terrorism and on security in the use of information and communication technologies. Rishu Jaiswal, Akashvani News, Delhi.
0: The National Testing Agency or NTA will commence the UGC NET June 2026 examination from today. We have a report.
4: The national level eligibility test will be conducted in computer-based test CBT mode until 30th of this month in two shifts each day. The UGC NET is conducted for candidates aspiring to qualify for the Junior Research Fellowship JRF, assistant professor positions and admission to PhD courses. The NTA has advised candidates to download their admit cards and carefully verify all examination details. It said that candidates must check their examination date, shift, timing and allotted examination center before the exam day. Moreover, persons with disabilities or persons with benchmark disabilities candidates have been advised to visit their allotted centers in advance to familiarize themselves with the location and facilities. Chirag Jha, Akashwani News, Delhi.
0: The NTA has refuted claims of a video circulating on social media that the NEET UG 2026 re-examination question paper was leaked on Telegram before the examination. In a social media post, NTA said that the examination was conducted successfully under comprehensive security and surveillance. It further said that manufacturing and deliberately circulating such misinformation to defraud or alarm students is a serious offence. NTA said that it is taking action against those responsible for originating this content with the support of Indian Cybercrime Coordination Centre and law enforcement agencies. The Central Board of Secondary Education or CBSE has commenced the release of Class 12 verification of issues observed and re-evaluation outcomes.

0: status of applications can be checked at results.digilocker.gov.in. A report.
1: The CBSE said in a statement that the outcomes are being released in a phased manner, with over 80% of the total applications received was declared yesterday. The outcomes of the remaining applications will be made available in phases and the entire process is expected to be completed soon. CBSE has assured students that every application has been processed through a robust, transparent and carefully monitored system to ensure fairness and accuracy. Students have been advised not to believe rumors or unverified social media posts and to rely only on official CBSE communications for authentic information. With Suparna's report, Komudi Parikh, Akashvani News, Delhi.
0: In West Bengal, anticipation is high as the BJP government prepares to present its first full-fledged budget today in the assembly. For Chief Minister Shubhendu Adhikari, this marks the first major test of promises made during the election campaign. With the centre pledging massive financial support and the advantage of a double-engine government, expectations among citizens are soaring. This is Akashvani giving you the news. For quick news updates round the clock, follow us on our X handle at AIR News Alerts. And for details of these stories and more, log on to our website www.newsonair.gov.in and download the News on AIR app. Welcome back, you're listening to Morning News. President Draupadi Murmu will present Padma Awards for the year 2026 at the second civil investiture ceremony tomorrow. On this occasion, we bring 15 special programs as part of our series People's Padma on Akashvani.
2: I've been working for the last 25 years on traditional Siddha-based ethno-veterinary medicine to counteract some of the issues affecting the livestock production in India.
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0: In these episodes, listeners will get an insight into the work and life of Padma awardees. These programs will be broadcast today and tomorrow on 100.1 Akashvani Gold. They can also be heard on News on AIR app and News on AIR official YouTube channel. So stay tuned to Akashvani today and tomorrow from 9:10 a.m. onwards. The 19th Mumbai International Film Festival, or MIFF 2026, concluded last evening. Addressing the closing ceremony held in Mumbai, Maharashtra Governor Jishnu Dev Verma hailed MIFF as one of the most prestigious festivals in the world for non-fiction cinema. Polish documentary Silver backed the prestigious Golden Conch for Best Documentary in the international competition section. More from our correspondent.
5: The best films across various categories were honored with 18 awards by Maharashtra Governor Jishnu Dev Verma, Additional Secretary, Ministry of Information and Broadcasting, Mr. Prabhat, and others. In the international competition section, Maya's Song won the Silver Conch for Best Animation Film and Under the Snow received the Silver Conch for Best Short Fiction Film. In the national competition category, the Silver Conch for Best Animation Film was awarded to Armstrong from Angalamman Kovil Street. The Silver Conch for Best Short Fiction Film went to Small Clouds, while Y won the Silver Conch for Best Documentary Film. The Old Bull Nose, or Once New, won the award for Best Student Film, while The Last Shelter received the award for Best Short Film on Vikasit Bharat, 150 Years of Vande Mataram, Bharat at 2026. Ankita Apte, Akashvani News, Mumbai.
0: U.S. Vice President J.D. Vance has said that talks with Iran were making progress as senior delegations met in Switzerland to address Tehran's nuclear program and regional security issues. Vance also expressed optimism that negotiators could advance discussions further. We have more details in this report.
6: Delegations from the U.S. and Iran began closed-door talks at the Bergenstock Resort overlooking the Lake Lucerne. Speaking to the reporters before the meeting, J.D. Vance said, negotiations have already yielded encouraging results. The talks are focused primarily on Iran's nuclear program through regional security issues, including the efforts to maintain ceasefire between Israel and Lebanon are also expected to feature prominently.
7: The opening of the Strait of Hormuz, the ending of the Iranian nuclear program, all of these things have already been accomplished. The question before us now is how much more can we accomplish together? Can we turn over a new leaf? Can we change relations in the Middle East permanently? Or do we go back to doing things the old way, which is not our preference?

0: but is certainly very much something that can happen.
1: When asked about the situation in Lebanon and Israel's military operations there, JDUN said recent diplomatic efforts had produced positive results, while acknowledging that differences remained over how best to achieve long-term stability. He further defended Washington's role in seeking to end the conflict, saying the United States had played a leading role in efforts to reduce tensions and support peace initiatives in recent months. Meanwhile, the outcome of the talks is being closely watched by regional and international stakeholders amid efforts to revive diplomacy with Tehran and prevent a wider conflict in West Asia. With Mayur's report, Jigyasa Pandey, Akashwani News, Delhi.
2: On to sports now. In men's hockey, India defeated Netherlands 3-2 in the last match of FIH Pro League Rotterdam leg yesterday. Jugraj Singh, Abhishek and Rajinder Singh scored the goals, helping India register their second win of the leg against the Dutch side. And now for a look at today's newspapers, it's over to Shagun Chopra.
3: Thank you, Saira. Papers have widely noticed the observance of the International Day of Yoga, along with fresh developments in the US-Iran talks. The Statesman writes, PM leads International Yoga Day celebrations, says yoga has unique power to unite nations. The Hindu carries a beautiful picture of army personnel taking part in a yoga session in Ladakh with the picturesque Himalayas in the background. NEET re-exam, government passes litmus test, writes the Pioneer. India-US to hold trade talks this week to finalize interim pact, reports the Statesman. The Hindu in its editorial Just Shoots writes, DNA tests for paternity allowed as a last resort must not violate other rights. And finally, the Indian Express writes, IIT Bombay finds a new way to lower LDL cholesterol, adding researchers stop bad fat from reaching liver cells that release it into the blood. And with that, it's back to you, Saira.
2: Thanks, Shagun. And now, before we end the bulletin, the headlines once again. Prime Minister Modi says strong maritime capability is deciding factor for a country's economic and strategic influence, and India is preparing for it. President Draupadi Murmu visits Kuno National Park in Madhya Pradesh, reviews progress of Project Cheetah. India to host two-day meeting of BRICS National Security Advisors in New Delhi today. National Testing Agency to commence UGC NET June 2026 examination from today. U.S. Vice President J.D. Vance says Iran talks making progress as delegations meet in Switzerland. And in men's hockey, India beat Netherlands 3-2 in the last match of FIH Pro League Rotterdam leg. And with that, we end the morning news. Have a great day.
4: আকাশবাণী কলকাতা অনুষ্ঠান শুনছেন 297.6 মিটার অর্থাৎ 1008 কিলোহার্টসে সঞ্চয়িতা প্রচার তরঙ্গে এবং নিউজ অন এআইআর অ্যাপে। এখন নজরুল গীতি, শিল্পী শ্রীমন্তী দাশ।

This is Akashvani. The news read by Shagun Chopra. Prime Minister Narendra Modi has said that a strong maritime capability is the deciding factor for a country.

0: country's economic and strategic influence, and India is preparing for it. He said, a country with maritime capabilities is strong and has more economic and strategic influence.
1: भारत आज अपने पूरे मैरिटाइम इकोसिस्टम को सशक्त बना रहा है इसलिए आज भारत अपने बंदरगाहों का आधुनिकीकरण कर रहा है नई क्षमता तैयार कर रहा है नई कनेक्टिविटी बना रहा है नदी जलमार्गों का विस्तार कर रहा है मल्टी मॉडल लॉजिस्टिक नेटवर्क विकसित कर रहा है सागरमाला जैसे अभियान इसी व्यापक सोच का हिस्सा है
0: Prime Minister Modi made these remarks after commissioning three indigenously built Indian Navy platforms, INS Dunagiri, INS Sanshodhak and INS Agre at Shyamaprasad Mukherjee Port in Kolkata yesterday. Designed by the Navy's Warship Design Bureau and built by Garden Reach shipbuilders and engineers, the vessels are intended to strengthen combat operations and anti-submarine warfare. President Draupadi Murmu visited Madhya Pradesh's Kuno National Park and reviewed the progress of Project Cheetah, India's flagship initiative to reintroduce the species in the wild after its extinction in the country. During the visit, the president toured the park's cheetah management area and was briefed by officials on the status of the project. Kuno, the country's first cheetah reintroduction site, has been developed under Project Cheetah because of its suitable habitat, adequate prey base and relatively low human disturbance. In West Bengal, anticipation is high as the BJP government prepares to present its first full-fledged budget today in the assembly. For Chief Minister Suvendu Adhikari, this marks the first major test of promises made during the election campaign. With the centre pledging massive financial support and the advantage of a double-engine government, expectations among citizens are soaring. External Affairs Minister Dr. S. Jaishankar will undertake an official visit to Mongolia and South Korea beginning today. External Affairs Ministry said that Dr. S. Jaishankar will visit Mongolia and meet Mongolian leadership and hold discussions with his counterpart B. Batsetseg. The External Affairs Minister will visit South Korea on 24th and 25th of this month. During the visit, the minister will hold discussions with Foreign Minister Cho Hyun. He will also deliver the keynote speech at the Jeju Forum for Peace and Prosperity in Jeju on Thursday. India will host the two-day BRICS National Security Advisors meeting in New Delhi beginning today. National Security Advisor Ajit Doval will chair the meeting. During the meeting, the National Security Advisors and heads of delegation of BRICS member countries will exchange views on the theme Non-Traditional Security Challenges Confronting the World Today. They will discuss the rapidly evolving nature of national security challenges as well as the role of new technologies in emerging security threats. The National Testing Agency will commence the UGC NET June 2026 examination from today. The national level eligibility test will be conducted in computer-based test mode until 30th of this month in two shifts each day. The UGC NET exam is conducted for candidates aspiring to qualify for the Junior Research Fellowship, Assistant Professor positions and admission to PhD courses. U.S. Vice President J.D. Vance has said that talks with Iran were making progress as senior delegations met in Switzerland to address Tehran's nuclear program and regional security issues. Speaking to reporters before the meeting, Vance said negotiations have already yielded encouraging results. The talks are focused primarily on Iran's nuclear program, though regional security issues, including efforts to maintain the ceasefire between Israel and Lebanon, are also expected to feature prominently. In men's hockey, India defeated Netherlands 3-2 in their last match of AFIH Pro League Rotterdam leg yesterday. Jugraj Singh, Abhishek and Rajinder Singh scored the goals, helping India register their second win of the leg against the Dutch side. Stand-in captain Hardik Singh was named player of the match for his leadership and strong midfield performance. In Colombia, right-wing candidate Abelardo de Espriella has narrowly won Colombia's presidential election, defeating left-wing Senator Ivan Cepeda by a very small margin. And that is the end of this news bulletin.
2: Akashvani Kolkata, Sthaniya Sangbad Porchi, Sudeep Boshu. রাজ্যে নতুন সরকার আজ তাদের প্রথম বাজেট পেশ করবে। দুপুর ১২টায় চলতি আর্থিক বছরের বাকি ৮ মাসের জন্য পূর্ণাঙ্গ বাজেট পেশ করবেন অর্থমন্ত্রী স্বপন।

Good morning, dear listeners. You're tuned into the Sanchaita channel of Akashwani Kolkata. I am Pratigya, and now coming up for you some of your favorite songs, and we will talk about the little things in the ordinary world back then and now. Coming up for you, Ordinary World by Duran Duran and No Ordinary Love by Shade.

The magic in the ordinary days, my dear listeners. That was Ordinary People by John Legend. Today, I hope wherever you are this morning, whether you're getting ready for work or making breakfast or just watering your plants, you are having a wonderful start to a day. You know, as human beings, we are experts at waiting. We wait for Fridays, for those amazing vacation days. We wait for the promotions and the achievements. And somehow we convince ourselves that happiness will arrive with some grand announcements and fireworks. But have you noticed something completely strange? That when we look back at our lives, we rarely remember the grand events in vivid details. Instead, we remember ordinary moments. The smell of our grandmother's kitchen, an unexpected phone call from an old friend, laughing so hard the tears roll down our eyes. And not to forget the first rain after a long summer, and the sound of those children and their footsteps running around the house. Not to forget the favorite song playing on the radio. And life perhaps is not made out of extraordinary moments. It is made extraordinary by ordinary moments. And now, speaking of joy, when was the last time you truly played? No, I don't mean by just played something on the phone while checking your emails or like your messages. I mean you really went outside and played those outdoor games. Or played hide and seek for that matter. When was the last time you danced without worrying who was watching you? Or sang loudly in that croaky voice in the shower? Maybe drew something for fun or flew a kite? Somewhere along the way, adults become serious people. We started believing that play belongs only to children. But science tells us that laughter, games, music, hobbies are not luxuries. They are necessities. They reduce stress, strengthen relationships, and remind us that joy is not a reward after work. It is what gives us energy to work. We will talk a lot more about this, but coming up for you, the next song, Ordinary Lives by the Bee Gees, and Yesterdays by Guns N' Roses.

There are stories hidden in everyday objects. Take a simple pen, for that matter. To one person, it's just stationery. But to a student, it might be the pen with which they wrote their first board examination. To a writer, it might contain unfinished dreams. And to our grandparents, it might remind them of handwritten letters. Or think of an umbrella. What do you see? Protection from the rain. Many of us see much more. We see the childhood walks back from school, holding our dad's hands, sharing one umbrella with friends, running through those muddy puddles and trying to keep school books dry, and discovering that somehow that one umbrella can fit five friends when necessary. Even a school bell tells stories. For teachers, perhaps, it signals the next class. And for children, for us, it was freedom. These memories of our school days, they're really something. They are extremely ordinary, but they mean the whole world to us. These ordinary objects quietly witness extraordinary lives. And then, there are children, the greatest philosophers among us. Children ask questions adults don't dare to ask. Why is the moon following our car? Can fish get thirsty? Do clouds get tired? Why don't birds fall while sleeping? And where does the wind go at night? Well, they are all actually beautiful questions. Questions that remind us that curiosity is one of life's greatest gifts. Unfortunately, somewhere between paying bills and checking schedules, many adults stop asking questions. We become too busy to wonder. But perhaps growing older should not mean losing curiosity. Maybe we should still ask, how do trees communicate? Why do some smells bring back memories? Why does music affect our emotions? And what makes people kind? What makes them happy? Because curiosity keeps the mind young. Coming up for you, the next song, Yesterday Once More by Carpenters.

And now, let's talk about the monsoons. With the monsoons knocking on our doors, a whole world of memories come alive. The smell of the wet earth, the hot pakoras and the steaming cup of tea, those colorful umbrellas and paperboards sailing bravely in puddles, and the children insisting on getting drenched, and parents pretending to be angry but secretly smiling. As millennials, we completely enjoy that. And yes, let's be honest, monsoon also brings traffic jams and clothes that refuse to dry, and those mysterious missing socks that never return from the laundry. But perhaps every season comes with both inconvenience and beauty. It's just like life. They are rainy days and sunny days and moments of laughter and moments of struggle and plans that succeed and some that completely change. Yet somehow, life keeps moving forward. And maybe that's why we should learn to appreciate the present. Because today's routine is tomorrow's nostalgia. One day, we may miss these ordinary mornings. We may miss rushing to school or hearing our parents call us for breakfast. We may miss those messy kitchens and noisy houses, or even those traffic jams and the chaos we complain about today.

because memories don't preserve perfection. They preserve emotions. So today, dear listeners, don't postpone joy. Call that friend you've been meaning to call. Take a walk in the evening or play a game with your children. Because life is all about these memories. What you make today, you will remember tomorrow. Coming up for you, two back-to-back songs. Simple Song by Miley Cyrus and Ordinary People by John Legend.

Laugh loudly. Ask questions. Notice the story is hidden in ordinary things. Because happiness rarely arrives with drums and trumpets. More often, it comes quietly, wrapped in a cup of tea, a shared smile or a familiar song, or simply an ordinary day. My dear listeners, ordinary days are what makes it extraordinary. Keep wondering. Keep finding the magic in the littlest things. Coming up for you, Ordinary People.

And while we're talking about these ordinary things, perhaps we should talk about something we don't often appreciate enough: the people in our lives. Think about the people who quietly make our days possible. The milkman who arrives before dawn. The newspaper delivery person who ensures we begin our mornings informed. And the security guard who greets us with the same smile every day. The vegetable vendor who somehow remembers exactly which tomatoes you prefer. And that teacher at school who spends hours preparing lessons. Let's not forget our parents, who pretend not to worry

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And those friends, those wonderful people who can turn even the most boring day into an unforgettable memory. Sometimes all it takes is a message saying, "How are you?" to brighten someone's day. And perhaps kindness is still one of those greatest superpowers we possess. A smile costs nothing. Listening

Have you noticed that nature is constantly teaching us? The trees give shade even to those who throw stones at them. That these rivers never drink their own water, and that flowers bloom not for themselves but to spread beauty around. And the sun prefers to rise every day without asking for applause. And quietly that beautiful moon lights up the night without demanding attention. Maybe greatness doesn't always have to be loud. True greatness lies in quietly doing our part. And isn't it amazing how music accompanies our lives? There are songs that remind us of the school days, the songs that remind us about friendship, and they bring back old memories of our loved ones. And sometimes one familiar tune can transport us 20 years into the past. And the fact about smells, freshly baked bread, the smell of the new book and the first rain, our grandmother's cupboard, or that favorite perfume our dad used to wear 20 years ago. Suddenly, memories come flooding back. They are hidden in sounds, smells, tastes, and feelings. Today, don't feel rushed. Pause a little. Think about it all. Coming up for you, the next song, Pure and Simple by Hearsay.

There are times when our life feels rushed. We're so busy capturing moments on our phones that sometimes we forget to live them. The sunset does not become more beautiful because we photographed it. Or a cup of tea doesn't taste better because we clicked a photo with it. It is better when shared. And a conversation becomes meaningful when we truly listen. Talking about laughter, that becomes magical when it is spontaneous. So perhaps today, dear listeners, we can make a small promise to ourselves to slow down occasionally, to notice the colors of the sky, to listen to the birds, to put away our phones for a while, to spend time with family, to forgive a little faster, to worry a little less, and to laugh a little louder. And to remember that life is not a race, but a beautiful memory. The next song, Memory by Andrew Lloyd Webber, followed by Maybe by Chris Gaines.

Happiness is not somewhere far away waiting for us. It is already here, hidden in ordinary days and people and moments. And perhaps if we pay attention, we will discover that ordinary is quite actually extraordinary. Till we meet again, till I catch you up in a little while, may your tea be warm and your heart be light and your laughter be loud and your days be filled with little moments that become beautiful memories. Coming up for you, the next song, The Story of My Old Man by Good Charlotte.

Good afternoon, dear listeners. You're tuned into the Sanchay, the channel of Akashwani Kolkata. I'm Pratigya, and I'm back with some of your favorite songs. Story of the Blues by Gary Moore and maybe by Janis Joplin.

And the sound of silence means a lot of things when we're in love. Coming up for you, the next song, The Sound of Silence by Simon & Garfunkel, followed by The Speed of Sound by Coldplay.

Life rarely changes in one grand moment. It changes quietly through the small choices we make every day. The kindness we offer without expecting anything in return. And the courage we find within ourselves when nobody else is watching. Success is not measured by how loudly the world applauds you, but by how peacefully you can sleep knowing that you stayed true to your values, lifted others along the way, and never stopped learning from both victories and failures. Heading your way, the next song, Shelter from the Storm by Bob Dylan.

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Dreams are not built by wishing for perfect circumstances. They are built by showing up on ordinary days, taking imperfect steps, and believing that even the smallest effort made with love can create extraordinary results. The next song, Stormbringer by Deep Purple.

kindness has a strange and wonderful power. It may seem invisible in the moment, but years later, someone may still remember a word of encouragement or a smile that arrived exactly when they needed it most. The next song, Love Story by Taylor Swift, followed by Liquor Store Blues by Bruno Mars.

0: recently held BRICS joint working groups on counter-terrorism and on security in the use of information and communication technologies. Rishu Jaiswal, Akashvani News, Delhi.
1: In Uttar Pradesh, notorious criminal Lalan Singh, carrying a combined bounty of 1,25,000 rupees, was killed in an encounter with the Uttar Pradesh Special Task Force in Saharanpur last night. Police said the shootout took place on the Sarsawa Nakur Road. A resident of Samastipur district in Bihar, Lalan Singh was wanted in several serious criminal cases, including the shooting of a sub-inspector and robbery of his service pistol in Varanasi, and a fire-income-robbery case in Chandra Dholi district. In Jharkhand, at least 8 people were killed and several others injured in multiple lightning strikes reported from different parts of the state during the past 24 hours. The incidents were reported from Ramgarh, Giridih, Khunti, Deoghar, Dhanbad and Sahibganj districts. The injured have been admitted to hospitals for treatment. Officials said that some of them are in serious condition. Meanwhile, authorities have advised people to remain alert during thunderstorms and adverse weather conditions. The Meteorological Department, IMD, has issued a red alert for extremely heavy rainfall over Assam and Meghalaya today. IMD has also predicted heavy rainfall conditions at isolated places over sub-Himalayan West Bengal, Karnataka, Telangana, Kerala, Goa, Odisha and northeastern parts of the country till tomorrow. Similar conditions will also prevail over Bihar, Andhra Pradesh, Tamil Nadu, Lakshadweep, Puducherry and Karaikal during the day. The Met Department has also forecast thunderstorms accompanied by lightning and gusty winds over Haryana, Chandigarh, Delhi, Punjab, Himachal Pradesh, Uttarakhand, Madhya Pradesh, Maharashtra, Andaman and Nicobar Islands, Jammu and Kashmir and Ladakh today. An explosion ripped through Qatar's key natural gas export infrastructure, injuring at least 54 people, while 18 others remain missing. According to official reports, the blast occurred in the Ras Laffan industrial area last night, one of the world's most important energy hubs, during ongoing efforts to resume operations at the facility following earlier disruptions linked to regional conflict. The incident triggered a major fire at the Barzan gas supply facility, prompting emergency response teams to rush to the site. Benchmark domestic equity indices were trading around 0.5% up in afternoon trade. Today, the Sensex climbed 360 points to 77,163, while the Nifty rose 105 points to 24,118 when reports last came in. And with that, we end this news bulletin.
2: Good afternoon, listeners. You tuned into the Sanchaita channel of Akashwani Kolkata. Coming up for you, some of your favorite songs. You're Driven Out of My Mind by Little River Band and Something Kind of Funny by Spice Girls.

Some loves last a lifetime, and some just for a day. Coming up for you, the next song, Our Kind of Love by Lady Antebellum, and followed by You Rock My World by Michael Jackson.

0: Me. 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
0: Can't get that girl. 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
1: I can get her.
0: All right, come on in. Come on!
1: Watch.

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And then there are people who have nobody and yet they keep going. The next song, You Can Cry on My Shoulders by Ali Campbell, followed by While My Guitar by the Beatles.

My dear listeners, it is time for me to sign out, and as I always say, keep the smiles going and always know that the universe has your back. This is Pratiya signing off with the last song, I Got a Feeling by Black Eyed Peas. You're tuned into the Sanjay, the channel of Akashwani Kolkata.

0: Good afternoon. This is Akashvani and I am Valsa Williams with the Midday News. The headlines. BJP government in West Bengal presents first full budget focusing on social welfare, infrastructure development and employment, announces a slew of women-centric schemes. BRICS National Security Advisors meeting begins in New Delhi to discuss emerging security challenges. External Affairs Minister Dr. S. Jaishankar arrives in Mongolia to hold meeting with his counterpart to deepen economic ties. IMD forecasts heavy to very heavy rainfall over Assam and Meghalaya today. And in FIFA World Cup, Egypt beat New Zealand 3-1 to secure first ever World Cup victory. In a major employment and welfare push, the BJP-led West Bengal government today presented its first full budget 2026-27, focusing on social welfare, infrastructure development and employment, and also announced a slew of women-centric schemes. Presented today by Finance Minister Swapan Dasgupta, has announced the recruitment for 1 lakh vacant posts across various state departments. 33% of these new positions will be reserved for women. We have a detailed report from our Kolkata correspondent.
1: The government proposed a 20% hike in dearness allowance for government and semi-government employees, teachers and teaching staff. Pensioners will also benefit from this increase, which will take effect from 1st October. Presenting a deficit budget of 6,070 crore, Finance Minister Swapan Dasgupta called it a roadmap for building a developed Bengal. He also revealed that the state's debt now stands at over 8 lakh crore rupees, making financial discipline a major challenge. The budget includes recruitment for 1 lakh vacant posts, 20,000 in the police force and 50,000 teachers. 33% of these jobs will be reserved for women, with an additional 10% reserved for Agniveers. Key allocations include rupees 36,000 crore for the Annapurna Yojana, over rupees 8,500 crore for agriculture, rupees 8,000 crore for food and supplies, rupees 7,000 crore for higher education, and nearly rupees 18,000 crore for home and hill affairs. The government also announced salary hikes for para teachers, civic volunteers, and village police. Anganwadi and ASHA workers will receive an additional rupees 5,000 monthly honorarium, while midday meal cooks will get rupees 1,000 more. Further measures include setting up a tea board for workers' welfare, Aushman Bharat Health Cards for

0: migrant laborers and the One Nation One Ration scheme. In his speech, the finance minister pledged to build a corruption-free administration, promising citizens services that are simpler, more transparent and accountable. Shondipan Dashgupta, Akashvani News, Kolkata.
1: The BRICS National Security Advisors meeting is underway in New Delhi. The two-day meeting, being chaired by National Security Advisor Ajit Doval, brings together security chiefs from the bloc's 11 member countries. These include India, Brazil, China, Egypt, Ethiopia, Indonesia, Iran, Russia and Saudi Arabia, South Africa and the UAE. We have a report.
2: During the meeting, the National Security Advisors and heads of delegation of BRICS member countries will exchange views on the theme, Non-Traditional Security Challenges Confronting the World Today. They will discuss the rapidly evolving nature of national security challenges as well as the role of new technologies in emerging security threats. The National Security Advisors and heads of delegation will also review the outcomes of the recently held BRICS Joint Working Groups on Counter-Terrorism and on Security in the Use of Information and Communication Technologies. Rishu Jaiswal, Akashvani News, Delhi.
1: The gathering takes place as India holds the BRICS chairship for the fourth time in 2026, having previously led the grouping in 2012, 2016 and 2021. India's chairmanship operates under the theme Building for Resilience, Innovation, Cooperation and Sustainability, reflecting Prime Minister Narendra Modi's people-centric vision articulated at the 2025 Rio Summit. President Draupadi Murmu today interacted with Cheetah Mitras and members of the Saharia tribe at Kuno National Park in Madhya Pradesh's Shyopur district. She appreciated their contribution to Project Cheetah and said the active participation of local communities is playing an important role in the success of the ambitious conservation program. Earlier, the president went on a safari in Kuno National Park and reviewed the progress of the cheetah reintroduction project. She also visited the Cheetah Command and Control Center, where she viewed an exhibition on Project Cheetah and was briefed on the monitoring, tracking and conservation measures being undertaken for the animals. Officials informed the president that India currently has 52 cheetahs, including 49 in Kuno National Park, while three have been relocated to Gandhi Sagar Wildlife Sanctuary. She was also apprised of the tracking system, conservation initiatives and water facilities developed inside the forest for the cheetahs. Project Cheetah was launched by Prime Minister Modi in 2022 with the release of 8 cheetahs brought from Namibia into Kuno National Park. Subsequently, additional cheetahs were brought from South Africa and Botswana. The cheetah population in Kuno has been steadily increasing through sustained conservation and breeding efforts, marking a significant milestone in India's wildlife conservation program. The Parliamentary Standing Committee on External Affairs, chaired by Member of Parliament Shashi Tharoor, has begun a four-day study visit to Jammu and Kashmir and Ladakh to review strategic border security and foreign policy issues. Our correspondent reports that the committee will visit Jammu, Srinagar, Kargil and Leh till the 25th of this month to gain first-hand insights into border management and the security situation in frontier areas. The panel is examining recent developments in India's bilateral relations, the suspension of the Indus Waters Treaty and threats posed by cross-border terrorism along the line of control and the international border. It is also focusing on India-China relations and the situation along the line of actual control in eastern Ladakh. BJP National President Nitin Naveen met renowned agricultural scientist and Padma Bhushan awardee Sardara Singh Jhol in Ludhiana today and held discussions on Punjab's agrarian crisis. Following the meeting, Mr. Naveen said it was a privilege to interact with a personality who has made immense contributions to the field of agriculture. He said he gained valuable insights on agricultural issues during his interaction with Shri Jhol and expressed confidence that his views and suggestions would prove beneficial for the nation.
3: I consider it a great honor to meet someone who truly understands the concerns and aspirations of farmers and is committed to helping them progress in the right direction. He has studied these issues extensively, and it is a privilege for me to have the opportunity to meet him.
1: In Uttar Pradesh, notorious criminal Lalan Singh

carrying a combined bounty of 1,25,000 rupees was killed in an encounter with the Uttar Pradesh Special Task Force in Saharanpur last night. Police said the shootout took place on the Sarsawa-Nakur Road. A resident of Samastipur district in Bihar, Lalan Singh, was wanted in several serious criminal cases, including the shooting of a sub-inspector and robbery of his service pistol in Varanasi and a firing-cum-robbery case in Chandauli district. This is Akashwani giving you the news. For quick news updates round the clock, follow us on our X handle at AIR News Alerts. And for details of stories and more, log on to our website www.newsonair.gov.in and download News on AIR app. Welcome back to the Midday News. External Affairs Minister Dr. S. Jaishankar arrived in Mongolia on a two-day visit to further advance the special partnership between the two countries. In a social media post, Dr. Jaishankar shared this information and said he is looking forward to fruitful engagements. During the visit, the External Affairs Minister will meet with the Mongolian leadership and hold discussions with his counterpart, Foreign Minister B. Batsetseg. On the second leg of his visit, the External Affairs Minister will visit South Korea on Wednesday and Thursday. He will hold discussions with Foreign Minister Cho Hyun. He will also deliver the keynote speech at the Jeju Forum for Peace and Prosperity in Jeju on Thursday. In Colombia, right-wing candidate Abelardo de la Espriella has narrowly won Colombia's presidential election, defeating left-wing Senator Ivan Cepeda by a very small margin. According to preliminary results, with almost all votes counted, De La Espriella received about 12.95 million votes, around 49.7% of the votes, while Cepeda received about 12.7 million, around 48.7% of the votes. The election marks a sharp shift in Colombia's politics after the presidency of Gustavo Petro, who was constitutionally barred from running again and backed Cepeda as his successor. An explosion ripped through Qatar's key natural gas export infrastructure, injuring at least 54 people, while 18 others remain missing. According to official reports, the blast occurred in the Ras Laffan industrial area last night, one of the world's most important energy hubs, during ongoing efforts to resume operations at the facility following earlier disruptions linked to regional conflict. The incident triggered a major fire at the Barzan gas supply facility, prompting emergency response teams to rush to the site. State energy giant Qatar Energy confirmed the incident, saying operations were underway to restart parts of the export terminal when the explosion took place. Officials have not yet confirmed whether the blast was accidental or linked to external factors. Global crude oil prices declined sharply by up to 3% today after talks between the United States and Iran concluded in Switzerland, easing concerns over supply disruptions and raising hopes of increased Iranian oil exports. International benchmark Brent crude fell more than 2% to around $79 a barrel, while U.S. West Texas Intermediate crude traded near $75 per barrel, a decrease of 3%. The decline came after senior U.S. and Iranian officials reportedly wrapped up the first round of talks aimed at extending a fragile ceasefire and reducing tensions in the region. The Intermeteorological Department, IMD, has issued a red alert for extremely heavy rainfall over Assam and Meghalaya today. IMD has also predicted heavy rainfall conditions at isolated places over sub-Himalayan West Bengal, Karnataka, Telangana, Kerala, Goa, Odisha and northeastern parts of the country till tomorrow. Similar conditions will also prevail over Bihar, Andhra Pradesh, Tamil Nadu, Lakshadweep, Puducherry and Karaikal during the day. The Met Department has also forecast thunderstorms accompanied by lightning and gusty winds over Haryana, Chandigarh, Delhi, Punjab, Himachal Pradesh. News just in, Keir Starmer has resigned as Prime Minister of the United Kingdom in a statement outside 10 Downing Street. He said every decision he has made in office has been about putting the country that he loves first. In the FIFA World Cup 2026, Egypt registered their first ever World Cup victory 3-1 over New Zealand in Vancouver this morning. Liverpool star Mohamed Salah scored his first goal of the tournament. With this win, Egypt took over the first place in Group G. Earlier, Cape Verde
held Uruguay to a 2-2 draw in their Group H match.

Good afternoon, listeners. You're tuned into the Sanchaita channel of Akashwani Kolkata. There is no weather warning for cold areas provided by the Alipur Meteorological Department. Some of the programs that will come up for you during the evening transmission. At 10 minutes past 5 p.m., Nojrul Giti by Indrani Das Gupta. At 5:20 p.m., women's program Urvashi. Presenter Poonam Singh. 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Presenter Poonam Singh. 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You are tuned into the Sanchaita channel of Akashwani Kolkata. The time by the studio clock is 1 minute and 40 seconds past 3 p.m. The next transmission will start at 5 p.m.

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1: 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He added that it also played a crucial role in making the lives of millions of citizens more convenient, secure and dignified through public welfare schemes. The Prime Minister said this while sharing an article written by Union Minister of Commerce and Industry, Piyush Goyal, in a social media post. Mr. Modi further said that public trust is the greatest asset of good governance. The article written by Mr. Goyal highlights the journey of good governance, public welfare and the positive changes in the lives of the poor during the 12 years of the central government under the leadership of Prime Minister Modi. The BJP-led West Bengal government today presented its first full budget for 2026-27 with a strong focus on social welfare, infrastructure development and employment generation. The budget also announces several women-centric initiatives, presenting a deficit budget of 6,070 crore rupees. Finance Minister Swapan Das Gupta described it as a roadmap for building a developed Bengal. He said the state's outstanding debt has crossed 8 lakh crore rupees, making financial discipline a key priority. The budget proposes recruitment for 1 lakh vacant government posts, including 20,000 positions in the police force and 50,000 teaching jobs. 33% of the vacancies will be reserved for women, while an additional 10% reservation has been earmarked for Agniveers. The government also proposed a 20% additional hike in dearness allowance for government and semi-government employees, teachers and teaching staff. A massive fire broke out at a coaching center operating above a shop in Lucknow's Aliganj area, triggering panic among students. Some people got injured and have been admitted to the hospitals. Number of casualties are not yet confirmed. Deputy Chief Minister of Uttar Pradesh, Brijesh Pathak, reached the spot and is monitoring the rescue and relief work being conducted by local administration, police and SDRF teams. The blaze reportedly erupted inside the institute building and spread rapidly, trapping people inside. Fire brigade teams, police personnel and district administration officials rushed to the spot and launched rescue and evacuation efforts. The BRICS National Security Advisors meeting is underway in New Delhi. The two-day meeting, being chaired by National Security Advisor Ajit Doval, brings together security chiefs from the bloc's 11 member countries. These include India, Brazil, China, Egypt, Ethiopia, Indonesia, Iran, Russia, Saudi Arabia, South Africa, and UAE. The gathering takes place as India holds the BRICS chairship for the fourth time in 2026. External Affairs Minister Dr. S. Jayashankar today met his Mongolian counterpart Batsetseg Batmung in Ulaanbaatar. In a social media post, Dr. Jayashankar said that the discussions reflected the warmth, strength and promise of the India-Mongolia strategic partnership. The two leaders reviewed the progress in bilateral cooperation in development projects, capacity building, culture, education, security and multilateral fora. During the meeting, both the sides also talked about opportunities in mining, clean energy and agri-processing. In the second leg of his visit, Mr. Jayashankar will go to South Korea. During the visit, the minister will hold discussions with Foreign Minister Cho Hyun. He will also deliver the keynote address at the Jeju Forum for Peace and Prosperity in Jeju on Thursday. The Aadhaar app has crossed over 31 million downloads since it was launched in January this year. The Ministry of Electronics and Information Technology said that the growing adoption reflects people's confidence in the app for bringing services at their fingertips. UK Prime Minister Keir Starmer has resigned from the post as well as the leader of the Labour Party, ending his tenure at the Downing Street amid growing internal pressure from the party. In the FIFA World Cup 2026, Argentina will take on Austria in Group J fixture tonight at Arlington in US. The match will begin at 10:30 p.m. Indian Standard Time. In another clash, France will lock horns with Iraq in the Philadelphia

This is the Sancheta channel of Akashvani Kolkata, broadcasting on 297.6 meters corresponding to 1008 kilohertz. And here are the announcement regarding the missing

persons. 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Shri Santosh Das, address 43/H/2, Narkildanga North Road, Police Station Narkildanga, Kolkata 11, informs that Srimati Lalita Devi, who is mentally disbalanced, aged about 30 years, thin build, height 4 feet 8 inches, color of skin sallow, mother tongue Hindi, is missing since 5th June 2026. Information regarding all the lost persons may be intimidated to the officer in charge, Missing Persons Bureau, CID, West Bengal, Bhavani Bhavan, Alipur, Kolkata 700027, or Missing Persons Squad, Detective Department, Kolkata Police, Lal Bazar, Kolkata 700001. This is the end of the announcement regarding the missing persons. And now it's time for the local weather forecast for Kolkata for the next 24 hours. In the past 24 hours, maximum temperature has remained 30.2 degrees Celsius, which is 2.8 degrees below normal, and minimum temperature has remained 25 degrees Celsius, which is 1.8 degrees below normal. Maximum relative humidity has been 98% and the minimum relative humidity has been 87% with 0.5 millimeters of rainfall in the past 24 hours. For the upcoming 24 hours, it's said to be generally cloudy sky with light rain or thundershower likely to occur. Maximum and minimum temperature likely to be around 33 degrees Celsius and 26 degrees Celsius respectively. And this is the end of the local weather forecast for Kolkata for the next 24 hours. Now let's come to some of the program highlights of the evening transmission of the Sanchayata channel of Akashvani Kolkata. At 6:10 in the evening, you'll be listening to Hindi program Varta presented by Poonam Singh, followed by Hindi program Gul Gulshan at 6:30 in the evening. At 7:10 in the evening, there's Mazdoor Mandali Rashur, and today there's an interview program on crafting coconut with Somnath Banerjee. At 7:30 in the evening, there's composite Hindi program Darpan, followed by film music at 8 o'clock in the evening. At 8:15, mixed melodies, followed by spotlight at 9:16 at night. At 10:30 at night, we'll be listening to Western music program presented by Ankita Sen, followed by Hindi film songs at 11:10 at night, which will be finally followed by the weather report, program summary and the close down at 12. With this, we come to an end to some of the program highlights of the evening transmission of the Sanchayata channel of Akashvani Kolkata. 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Please stand by for the news to be relayed shortly from Delhi.

0: In Uttar Pradesh, 14 students lost their lives after a massive fire broke out at a coaching centre located inside a commercial complex in Lucknow's Aliganj area this afternoon. Several injured persons have been admitted to nearby hospitals. The blaze reportedly started inside the institute building and spread rapidly through the complex, which houses coaching centres, showrooms and a gaming zone, triggering panic among students. Fire brigade teams, police personnel and district administration officials are conducting rescue and evacuation efforts. Talking to media, Deputy Chief Minister Brijesh Pathak said that 14 students aged between 16 to 18 years who were present at the animation centre in the building lost their lives. He said that the firefighters are searching for students in the corners, washrooms and other areas of the building. Uttar Pradesh Chief Minister Yogi Adityanath spoke to the Director General of Police and the Additional Chief Secretary Home, directing them to ascertain the cause of the fire and closely monitor the ongoing rescue and relief operations. He said those found responsible for the incident would face strict action. The Chief Minister also cut short his visit to Aligarh and Firozabad districts while returning to Lucknow to personally oversee the situation. Prime Minister Narendra Modi has expressed grief at the loss of lives in the fire mishap. In a social media post, he announced an ex gratia of 2 lakh rupees from Prime Minister National Relief Fund to the next of the kin of each deceased. The injured would be given 50,000 rupees. The two-day BRICS National Security Advisors meeting began in New Delhi today. The meeting, being chaired by National Security Advisor Ajit Doval, brings together security chiefs from the bloc's 11 member countries. These include India, Brazil, China, Egypt, Ethiopia, Indonesia, Iran, Russia, Saudi Arabia, South Africa and UAE. The discussion includes the rapidly evolving nature of national security challenges, as well as the role of new technologies in emerging security threats. On the sidelines of the meeting, NSA Ajit Doval today met Iran's Deputy Secretary of the Supreme National Security Council, Ghadir Nizamipour. Both sides reviewed the ongoing situation in West Asia. They also discussed cooperation under the BRICS platform and India-Iran bilateral ties. Prime Minister Narendra Modi today said that the changes that have taken place over the past 12 years have succeeded in strengthening people's faith in governance and administration. The Prime Minister said this while sharing an article written by Union Minister of Commerce and Industry Piyush Goyal in a social media post. External Affairs Minister Dr. S. Jaishankar today met his Mongolian counterpart Batsetseg Batmung in Ulaanbaatar. In a social media post, Dr. Jaishankar said the talks underscored the warmth, depth and potential of the India-Mongolia strategic partnership. The two leaders reviewed the progress in key areas of bilateral cooperation. Defence Minister Rajnath Singh today met Director General of Israel Ministry of Defence, retired Major General Amir Baram, in New Delhi. In a social media post, the Defence Ministry said that Mr. Baram briefed Mr. Singh about Israel's commitment to expand India-Israel defence cooperation under the overall ambit of India-Israel Special Strategic Partnership. UK Prime Minister Keir Starmer has announced his resignation from the post and as the leader of the Labour Party, ending his tenure at the Downing Street amid growing internal pressure from his own party. Delivering his resignation statement, Mr. Starmer recalled his arrival at Downing Street 2 years ago as the proudest moment of his life.
1: Every decision I've taken has been about putting the country I love first. That is why I will resign as leader of the Labour Party. I have spoken to His Majesty the King this morning to inform him of my decision. In the case of a contest, this will ensure a new leader is in place before Parliament returns in September. I will remain in post as Prime Minister until the contest is complete.
0: Benchmark domestic equity indices ended nearly 0.4% up today, buoyed by growing optimism over progress in US-Iran talks aimed at ending the months-long conflict in West Asia. The Sensex rose to 91 points to close at 77,094. And in the FIFA World Cup 2026, Argentina will take on Austria in Group J fixture tonight at Arlington in US at 10:30 p.m. Indian Standard Time. And that is the end of this news bulletin.

0: Indomedia Deputy Chief Minister Brajesh Pathak said that 14 students aged between 16 to 18 years who were present at the animation centre in the building lost their lives. He said that firefighters are searching for students in the corners, washrooms and other areas of the building. Uttar Pradesh Chief Minister Yogi Adityanath spoke to the Director General of Police and the Additional Chief Secretary Home, directing them to ascertain the cause of the fire and closely monitor the ongoing rescue and relief operations. He said those found responsible for the incident would face strict action. President Draupadi Murmu, Vice President C.P. Radhakrishnan and Prime Minister Narendra Modi expressed grief of the loss of lives in the fire mishap in Lucknow. In a social media post, the President said the death of people in the horrific fire accident is extremely heartbreaking. She expressed condolences to the bereaved families and prayed for the swift recovery of the injured. Vice President also paid condolences to the bereaved families and prayed for the swift recovery of the injured. Prime Minister Narendra Modi today expressed grief over the loss of lives in a fire mishap in Lucknow at Uttar Pradesh. In a social media post, he announced the next grazie of 2 lakh rupees from Prime Minister National Relief Fund to the next of kin of each deceased. The injured will be given 50,000 rupees. Prime Minister Narendra Modi today said that the changes that have taken place over the past 12 years have succeeded in strengthening people's faith in governance and administration. Prime Minister said this while sharing an article written by Union Minister of Commerce and Industry Piyush Goyal in a social media post. The BJP-led West Bengal government today presented its first full budget for 2026-27 with a strong focus on social welfare, infrastructure development and employment generation. The budget also announces several women-centric initiatives. Presenting a deficit budget of 6,070 crore rupees, Finance Minister Swapan Dasgupta described it as a roadmap for building a developed Bengal. He said the state's outstanding debt has crossed 8 lakh crore rupees, making financial discipline a key priority. The government also proposed a 20% additional hike in dearness allowance for government and semi-government employees, teachers and teaching staff. Shiv Sena leader and Maharashtra Deputy Chief Minister Eknath Shinde today announced that 6 Lok Sabha MPs from the Shiv Sena UBT faction have joined the Shiv Sena. Addressing a press conference in Mumbai, Mr. Shinde welcomed the MPs Sanjay Dina Patil, Sanjay Deshmukh, Sanjay Jadhav, Bhausab Wakchaure, Nagesh Patil Astikar and Om Prakash Raje Nimbalkar into the party. The two-day BRICS National Security Advisors meeting began in New Delhi today. The meeting, being chaired with the National Security Advisor Ajit Doval, brings together security chiefs from the bloc's 11 member countries. These include India, Brazil, China, Egypt, Ethiopia, Indonesia, Iran, Russia, Saudi Arabia, South Africa, and the UAE. The discussion includes the rapidly evolving nature of national security challenges, as well as the role of new technologies in emerging security threats. UK Prime Minister Keir Starmer has announced his resignation from the post and as the leader of the Labour Party, ending his tenure at the Downing Street amid growing internal pressure from his own party. Delivering his resignation statement, Mr. Starmer recalled his arrival at Downing Street 2 years ago as the proudest moment of his life.
1: Every decision I've taken has been about putting the country I love first. That is why I will resign as leader of the Labour Party. I have spoken to His Majesty the King this morning to inform him of my decision. In the case of a contest, this will ensure a new leader is in place before Parliament returns in September. I will remain in post as Prime Minister until the contest is complete.
0: In the FIFA World Cup 2026, Argentina will take on Australia in the Group J fixture tonight at Arlington in the US. The match will begin at 10:30 p.m. Indian Standard Time. And that is the end of this news bulletin.
2: Akashbani, Kolkata. Sanjoyita Prachar Taranger Onushthan Shunchen. 297.6 মিটারে অর্থাৎ 1008 কিলোহার্টজে।

0: Good evening. This is Akashvani. I'm Anuja Kumar with the news at 9. The headlines. Massive fire at Lucknow Coaching Centre in Uttar Pradesh claims lives of 15 people. Chief Minister Yogi Adityanath orders high-level inquiry. Prime Minister Narendra Modi says India is world's fastest growing economy and emerging as a reliable global power. Six Lok Sabha MPs from Shiv Sena UBT join Eknath Shinde-led Shiv Sena. Indian Railways approves deployment of automatic train protection system Kavach on 631 route kilometres of East Coast Railway. UK Prime Minister Keir Starmer announces resignation amid turmoil in Labour Party. At ISSF Junior World Cup Championship, Indian shooters add four more medals, including a gold by Pritham Kendre to top the tally in Germany. And in FIFA World Cup, Argentina to take on Austria in Group J fixture at Arlington in US tonight. And now the news in detail. 15 people, most of them students, lost their lives in a tragic fire incident in the Aliganj area of Lucknow in Uttar Pradesh this afternoon. The tragedy occurred when a massive fire broke out at an animation coaching centre located inside a commercial complex. Several injured persons have been admitted to nearby hospitals. Chief Minister Yogi Adityanath has said high-level committee comprising the Director General of Police and the Additional Chief Secretary Home will investigate the incident, and those found responsible would face strict action. More from our correspondent.
1: The blaze reportedly erupted inside the institute building and spread rapidly, trapping people inside. It was a shopping complex having coaching, gaming zone,

0: and showrooms in it. Fire brigade teams, police personnel and district administration officials rushed to the spot and launched rescue and evacuation efforts. Firefighters broke through the wall and entered the building. Talking to media, Deputy CM of UP Brijesh Pathak said that the high-level committee comprising DGP and additional chief secretary, home of the state, will investigate the matter and find the reasons behind the fire so that such kind of incidents never happen in future.
1: Orders have been issued for a high-level inquiry into the incident. The principal, secretary, home and the director general of police have been called to the spot and instructed to investigate the causes of the incident and the circumstances under which it occurred and to ensure strict action is taken so that such incidents do not happen again in the future.
0: The Chief Minister Yogi Adityanath said that the culprits will not be spared.
2: I express my heartfelt condolences to all those families who have lost their young members. I have also directed the Director General of Police of Uttar Pradesh and the Additional Chief Secretary to personally visit the site and submit a report so that we can thoroughly investigate the matter and ensure that those responsible are brought to justice.
0: He left his visit to Aligarh and Firozabad districts incomplete and returned back to Lucknow. He inspected the incident site and also visited the injured in the hospital. Sushil Chandra Tiwari, Akashwani News, Lucknow.
3: President Draupadi Murmu, Vice President C.P. Radhakrishnan and Prime Minister Narendra Modi have expressed grief over the loss of lives in the fire. In a social media post, Mr. Modi announced an ex gratia of 2 lakh rupees from the Prime Minister's National Relief Fund for the next of the kin of each deceased. The injured will receive 50,000 rupees each. Prime Minister Narendra Modi said India is the fastest growing economy and it is emerging as a reliable global power. He said several initiatives have been launched in the last 12 years with the motive of nation first. Mr. Modi said this while addressing an event in New Delhi today.
4: भारत जो कर रहा है वो आने वाले 1000 वर्ष का फ्यूचर लिखने वाला है और यही दुनिया के लिए सबसे बड़ी भारत की गारंटी है भारत फास्ट ग्रोइंग इकोनॉमी भी है एक क्रेडिबल इकोनॉमी भी है
3: We now take your life to listen to the Prime Minister's address.
4: वो व्यक्ति ठीक होता है ऐसा नहीं है जब एक व्यक्ति बीमारी से मुक्त होता है तो पूरा परिवार ठीक हो जाता है ऐसे ही जब घर का कोई एक बेटा बेटी कुछ अचीव करके आता है तो सिर्फ वो व्यक्ति अचीव करके नहीं आता वो पूरा परिवार अचीवमेंट से भर जाता है विश्वास बदल जाता है ऐसे ही जब कोई गरीबी से बाहर आता है तो संपूर्ण समाज का फायदा होता है देश का फायदा होता है
3: The two-day BRICS National Security Advisors meeting began in New Delhi today. The meeting being chaired by National Security Advisor Ajit Doval brings together security chiefs from the bloc's 11 member countries. These include India, Brazil, China, Egypt, Ethiopia, Indonesia, Iran, Russia, Saudi Arabia, South Africa and UAE. The gathering takes place as India holds the BRICS chairship for the fourth time in 2026. The discussions cover the rapidly evolving nature of national security challenges, along with the role of new technologies in emerging security threats. On the sidelines of the meeting, Mr. Doval said, today met Iran's Deputy Secretary of the Supreme National Security Council, Ghadir Nizamipour. The Ministry of External Affairs said that both sides reviewed the ongoing situation in West Asia. They also discussed cooperation under the BRICS platform and India-Iran bilateral ties. Defence Minister Rajnath Singh has said that India is exporting defence equipments to over 100 countries and becoming self-reliant in the sector. Addressing an event in New Delhi today, the Defence Minister said that during Operation Sindoor, countries' armed forces targeted only those who were responsible for killing the Indian citizens. He added that the government is committed to build and empower India by laying emphasis on both capabilities and culture. This is Akashwani giving you the news. For quick news updates round the clock, follow us on our X handle at AIR News Alerts. And for details of these stories and more, log on to our website www.newsonair.gov.in and download the News on AIR app. Shiv Sena leader and Maharashtra Deputy Chief Minister Eknath Shinde today announced the induction of 6 Lok Sabha MPs from the Shiv Sena UBT faction into the party. Addressing a press conference in

0: Mumbai, Mr. Shinde welcomed the MPs Sanjay Deena Patil, Sanjay Deshmukh, Sanjay Jadhav, Bhau Saheb Vagchaure, Nagesh Patil Ashtikar and Om Prakash Raje Nibankar into Shiv Sena. Mr. Shinde said the induction of the six MPs marked the second phase of the movement that began in June 2022 when 40 Shiv Sena MLAs rebelled. He said the uprising was aimed at preserving the ideology of Shiv Sena founder Balasaheb Thackeray and safeguarding the party's Hindutva principles.
1: Today is a historic day for the Shiv Sena. Six members of parliament have joined the Shiv Sena. This is strengthening the party. Shiv Sena is growing steadily and has now become the second largest party in Maharashtra. This is a double engine government and Maharashtra is receiving substantial support from the Honorable Prime Minister Narendra Modi, resulting in rapid development.
0: The BJP-led West Bengal government today presented its first full budget for 2026-27 with a strong focus on social welfare, infrastructure development and employment generation. The budget also announces several women-centric initiatives. Presenting a deficit budget of 6,070 crore rupees, Finance Minister Swapan Das Gupta described it as a roadmap for building a developed Bengal. He said the state's outstanding debt has crossed 8 lakh crore rupees, making financial discipline a key priority. The centre today informed the Supreme Court that the CBSE has come up with a new policy for the evaluation of private students who were affected by the cancellation of Class 12th board examination in Gulf countries due to the recent Iran-US war. The top court were informed by the Solicitor General Tushar Mehta that under the new policy, which was notified yesterday, a distinct formula for evaluating the private students appearing for the board exam was developed. Giving details, he said, for the subjects for which examination could not be held, the performance will be assessed based on the marks obtained by the private candidate in class 10th and the last attempted class 12 board examination. Indian Railways has approved the deployment of automatic train protection system Kavach on 631 route kilometers of East Coast Railway to enhance safety and operational efficiency. The Railways Ministry said the project covers six important railway sections of East Coast Railway, including Bhaguapal Bundhpak, Haridaspur Paradeep, Khurda Road Balangir, Naupada Gunupur, Lanjigarh Road Junagarh, and Bobili Salur. The ministry said the project is expected to benefit both passengers and freight train operations across key sections of Odisha and neighboring regions served by East Coast Railway. Chemicals and Fertilizers Ministry has said that four cargo ships carrying shipments of urea, diammonium phosphate DAP and sulfur have successfully crossed the Strait of Hormuz last week. These vessels are currently heading towards their designated destination ports across the country, including Krishnapatnam and Kakinada ports in Andhra Pradesh, Paradip port in Odisha and the Mundra port in Gujarat. The ministry said these fresh imports will immediately offload to supplement the nation's existing fertilizer buffer and secure the ongoing agricultural requirements. In Qatar, 13 people, including Indians, were killed today in an explosion at the Ras Laffan industrial city last evening. Energy Minister of Qatar, Saad bin Sharida Al Kabi, said 66 people were injured in the fire caused by the explosion of the Barzan local gas supply facility. The exact number of Indian victims was not immediately known. In a social media post, the Indian embassy in Doha said it is in constant touch with Qatari authorities and will render all help to the families of those who have lost their lives or have been injured. UK Prime Minister Keir Starmer has announced his resignation from the post and also as the leader of the Labour Party, ending his tenure at the Downing Street amid growing internal pressure from his own party. Delivering his resignation statement, Mr. Starmer recalled his arrival at the Downing Street 2 years ago as the proudest moment of his life.
2: Every decision I've taken has been about putting the country I love first. That is why I will resign as leader of the Labour Party. I have spoken to His Majesty the King this morning to inform him of my decision. In the case of a contest, this will ensure a new leader is in place before Parliament returns in September. I will remain in post as Prime Minister until the contest is complete.
0: Meanwhile, senior politician Andy Burnham has officially announced I beg your pardon, launched his campaign to succeed Keir Starmer as the leader of the Labour Party. The race to determine the

0: Next occupant of Downing Street is set to begin next month. External Affairs Minister Dr. S. Jayashankar today met his Mongolian counterpart Batsetseg Batmung in Ulaanbaatar. In a social media post, Dr. Jayashankar said the talks underscored the warmth, depth and potential of the India-Mongolia strategic partnership. The two leaders reviewed progress in key areas of bilateral cooperation, including development projects, capacity building, culture, education and security. Benchmark domestic equity indices ended nearly 0.4% up today, buoyed by growing optimism over progress in US-Iran talks in Switzerland aimed at ending the months-long conflict in West Asia. We have a report.
1: The Sensex rose to 91 points to close at 77,094, while Nifty jumped 90 points to settle at 24,103. In the forex market today, the rupee depreciated by 35 paise to close at 94 rupees 68 paise against the US dollar. In the Indian bullion market, 24-carat gold was trading 1.2% up at 1,49,360 rupees per 10 grams, while silver was trading 2.3% higher at 2,39,260 rupees per kilogram a short while ago. With Intakhab's report, Lalema Aneja Dang for Akashwani News.
0: On to sports. In shooting, India added four more medals at the ISSF Junior World Championship, including a gold medal by teenager Pritam Kendre at Suhul in Germany, to strengthen its position at the top of the medals tally. India's overall medal tally has now risen to 12, comprising 5 gold, 1 silver and 6 bronze medals. In the FIFA World Cup 2026, Argentina will take on Austria in Group J fixture tonight at Arlington in US. The match will begin at 10:30 p.m. Indian Standard Time. Earlier this morning, Egypt beat New Zealand 3-1 in Vancouver to register their first ever World Cup victory. And now, before we end the bulletin, the headlines once again. Massive fire at Lucknow Coaching Center in Uttar Pradesh claims lives of 15 people. Chief Minister Yogi Adityanath orders high-level inquiry. Prime Minister Narendra Modi says India is world's fastest growing economy and emerging as a reliable global power. Six Lok Sabha MPs from Shiv Sena UBT join Eknath Shinde-led Shiv Sena. Indian Railways approves deployment of automatic train protection system Kavach on 631 route kilometres of East Coast Railway. UK Prime Minister Keir Starmer announces resignation amid turmoil in Labour Party. At ISSF Junior World Championship, Indian shooters add four more medals. And in FIFA World Cup, Argentina to take on Austria in Group J fixture at Arlington tonight. That is all in the news at 9. Good night.

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1: This is Akashvani. In the program Spotlight, now we bring a discussion on Made in India Maritime Strength, Advancing India's Naval Capabilities. The participants are Commodore K.D. Joshi, Defense Analyst, and Diksha Saxena, Akashvani Correspondent.
2: India got the three naval ships yesterday. They are Stealth Frigate Dunagiri, Survey Vessel Sanshodhak, and Anti-Submarine Warfare Shallow Water Craft Agra. The ships were commissioned in Kolkata yesterday by Prime Minister Narendra Modi. To talk more about this, we are now delighted to be joined by Defence Analyst Commodore K.D. Joshi. Commodore Joshi, welcome to Akashvani News.
3: Thank you very much.
2: Commodore Joshi, before we get into the details of each ship, I would first like to understand from you, how important is the commissioning of these ships, keeping in mind that they are indigenously built and they have an extensive participation by Indian industries, which includes more than 200 MSMEs?
3: I think the role of MSMEs and the requirement of built by Indian companies, Indian shipbuilders, requires not very much of elaboration actually in today's security scenario. As we have seen earlier, that any nation, any foreign nation can deny us anything, technology or any other requirement which is of paramount importance to us. In this background, the commissioning of these three ships, which are built by the Garden Reach shipbuilders and designed by the Design Bureau of the Navy, is of paramount importance. I would call it, what is more important is the involvement of MSMEs. That gives a boost to Indian economy. And of course, yes, we are developing our own systems, which in

0: includes propulsion systems, which includes the hull machineries, which includes the machinery systems in machinery spaces. And apart from that, the main component which comes from the warfighting side is the electronics weapon sensors. You'd be happy to note that the big electronic warfare suite in these ships is made in India by Bell, and obviously the more bigger companies are supported by greater number of smaller MSMEs. And comparing the extent of indigenization, these three ships have got an extensive component percentage in indigenization. I can say about 70-75% are the indigenous component in these ships, especially the stealth frigate Dhunagiri.
1: Commander Joshi, Prime Minister Narendra Modi said yesterday that the stronger a country's maritime power is, the greater is its economic and strategic influence. Before we proceed any further, let's listen to what Prime Minister had to say.
2: मैरिटाइम क्षमता के बिना कोई भी राष्ट्र बड़ी शक्ति नहीं बन सकता. समुद्र से विकास जुड़ा है, सुरक्षा जुड़ी है, समृद्धि जुड़ी है. आज दुनिया का अधिकांश व्यापार समुद्री मार्गों से ही होता है. दुनिया को 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
1: Commander Joshi, coming back to you, now I would like to talk to you about the stealth frigate Dhunagiri. You also spoke about it. The Indian Navy has described the ship as a powerful and advanced warship. Could you explain to us first what exactly a stealth frigate is and what are the features of INS Dhunagiri that makes it even more powerful?
0: Essentially, the word stealth means that it is not visible. It is invisible to people. So people means in this case the weapons and sensors, the enemy ships and enemy aircraft or submarines. So in this respect, the recently commissioned Dhunagiri is a stealth frigate. The frigate is about 7,000-8,000 tons vessel, and primarily the way it is constructed, it gives you the ship a stealth category. The way it reduces the radar signature of the ship, that is the factor which contributes to the stealthiness of the ship. So primarily stealth implies it should be invisible to the enemy eyes. The eyes can be underwater, over the surface or in air.
1: Yesterday, 21st of June, along with Yoga Day, was also World Hydrography Day. And this day also marks the commissioning of a large survey vessel, INS Sanshodhak. What will be the role of this ship and could you also talk about its features?
0: Any survey vessel of the Indian Navy, the primary role is to survey the ocean floor. The ocean is a vast expanse of sea and it is not even. The underwater surfaces, underwater debris which is there, the ships are vulnerable if they are transiting through these places which are having such kind of debris or such kind of obstructions underneath. So the survey vessels are the ships which will look, rather survey these seabeds and chart the complete ocean with a lot of information like what is the depth over there, what are the obstructions there, is there any wreck lying there. So these are the jobs of the survey vessels. INS Sanshodhak is a modern survey vessel. It has got an advanced underwater sonar, which is a side scan sonar. Implication is the way it is surveying the sea, it has got better features, better capability, and the processed outcome of the survey is much better as compared to a sonar which is just looking downwards instead of looking sidewards as well. The survey capability because of this is definitely enhanced. So that is a primary feature of Sanshodhak.
1: Commodore Joshi, since we talked about the kind of work which the survey vessels do and how they help the maritime domain, also, how important is the data collected by these survey vessels, not only for military but also for the civil use?
0: So all this data which is collected by the survey vessels is collated by the Department of Hydrography of the Indian Navy, and they are the ones who issue the bulletins to the mariners. They are the ones who have the charts made, and they indicate in the charts what are the features of that area of the ocean, whether there are any underwater debris, underwater wreck, and what are the depths in that ocean particular region. So the ships are safer from that angle. So that is how it is published on from time to time. And ships are regularly getting these inputs. And especially if any accident or anything happens anywhere in the ocean, so that region is clearly avoided by the ship.
1: You gave a very lucid explanation, Commodore Joshi, about the survey vessels. Moving on, I would like to talk to you about INS Agra. What are its special features?
0: This INS Agra is the fourth Arnala class anti-submarine shallow water craft. Shallow water implies it can go and do the anti-submarine operations in a relatively shallower waters. Otherwise, there have been ASW craft which go and can do the operations in deeper waters. INS Agra has got advanced sonar systems which will look into the underwater domain and try to locate the emerging threats which can come to harm the submarine or the fleet behind it. And it has got lightweight torpedoes to neutralize those enemy offensive capabilities.
1: While speaking yesterday, Prime Minister Narendra Modi also said that India is strengthening its maritime ecosystem. This has reduced the cost of trade, accelerated industrial growth, and created new opportunities in coastal regions.
2: हाल के वर्षों में अनेक पॉलिसी रिफॉर्म्स किए गए हैं, घरेलू निर्माण क्षमता बढ़ाने के लिए विशेष कदम उठाए गए हैं और शिप बिल्डिंग, शिप रिपेयर, शिप रिसाइकलिंग तथा MRO को एक बड़े राष्ट्रीय मिशन के रूप में 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
1: Commodore Joshi, coming back to you, we heard the Prime Minister. He said that most of the world's trade moves through sea routes. So, while vast global data networks also operate beneath the oceans, so how important is the maritime strength of a country like India in the evolving global circumstances?
0: About 95% of our country's trade is conducted via the maritime routes. And right now, all of us, all our citizens are aware of the happenings in the Strait of Hormuz, how India's energy security is dependent upon it. We should not forget that in today's time, any nation, whether India or any other nation, is not very much isolated from the happenings of the world. So getting energy through trade and through sea routes is first indication of how dependent we are on sea routes. And we have got a coastline which is stretching over to 11,000 kilometers. We are surrounded by sea on three sides, and we cannot view our development in isolation from ocean. As the Prime Minister has rightly said, that we cannot be complacent to the fact that we are affected by happenings in far regions of the world, although which are not directly connected to us, but indirectly will be affected.
1: From past few years, we have seen a push by the government to modernize the defense sector as well as to make it indigenous. And you just explained this to us, how important it is to be very strong when it comes to our defense sector and produce our own products. Here, I would also like to understand from you, what kind of policy measures have been introduced by the government and what is a new vision for the shipbuilding sector to enhance domestic manufacturing capabilities?
0: So the maritime sector, if you look at it from a holistic point of view, you can see it can be neatly divided into a maritime security sector, which involves Indian Navy, and the other aspect is the maritime trade and energy security sector, which involves primarily merchant ships. So, if you look at the thrust which has been given to the shipbuilding capability of the Indian Navy as such, the effort started in 1960s, I would say, when the Director General of Naval, designer of our first indigenous Leander-class frigate. And from there, we have traveled so far that we are almost about 75-80%. We are looking at indigenous built of our ships. If you look at any naval platform, it has got three primary sections. One is the hull, which is the body of the ship, which is steel. Right? As of today, the country produces the steel which is required for shipbuilding within the country, primarily by sail. Then you go to the propulsion and other engineering requirements which are there. So about 75-80% of these requirements are fulfilled within the country. And then next comes the warfighting capability. And there India is making great strides, although it is a very technologically intensive sector, especially for weapons and sensors. But we are fully indigenous and self-sufficient in EW sensors, that is electronic warfare sensors. We are indigenously developing and manufacturing our underwater sonar suites. We are having rocket capabilities. The gun mounts which are on the ships are built in India. There are joint ventures with our collaborators from abroad for other high technology equipment like the advanced sensors and weapons, especially the missiles. The BrahMos missile, which is talk of the town today, is being exported also, and it is a joint venture between India and Russia. So we are moving towards the right direction. The thrust of the government from 2014 onwards has been towards the establishment of a typical ecosystem which will get integrated with the larger objective of shipbuilding and enhancing the India's power in the maritime sector. Now, coming to the merchant vessels which are there, so these are the vessels which are used for transportation of either oil, gas, other goods which are in containers and all that. So the government has launched a shipbuilding sector initiative, and there is a move to say now establish shipbuilding clusters in various places within the country. Tuticorin is a big example which is there. Then establishment of the Vadhavan Pro Port, which will come up in a few years from now, is a growing assertion of our strength, our capabilities in the Indian Ocean region. The thrust given by the government to the maritime sector is unprecedented, if I can say so.
1: Commodore Joshi, thank you so much for giving us such deep insights into the India's maritime sector.
0: Thank you very much.
3: 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The participants were Commodore K.D. Joshi, Defense Analyst, and Diksha Saxena, Akashvani Correspondent. 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

0: Good evening. This is Akashvani. I'm Abhineet Shukla with The World News. The headlines. Prime Minister Narendra Modi says India is world's fastest growing economy and emerging as a reliable global power. United States eases restrictions on Iranian oil exports for 60 days after significant progress in Switzerland talks. UK Prime Minister Keir Starmer announces resignation amid Labour Party turmoil. Newly sworn in MP Andy Burnham emerges as frontrunner to succeed him. In Qatar, 13 people including Indians killed in an explosion at Ras Laffan industrial city. And in FIFA World Cup, Argentina to face Austria in a Group J clash at Arlington in US in a short while. And now the news in detail. Prime Minister Narendra Modi has said that India is a fast-growing and credible economy and has become a reliable power. Mr. Modi said this while addressing a summit organized by a private media house in New Delhi today. He said that several initiatives have been launched in the last 12 years with the motive of Nation First. Mr. Modi asserted that Nation First is the highest guiding principle for India today.
1: भारत जो कर रहा है वो आने वाले 1000 वर्ष का फ्यूचर लिखने वाला है और यही दुनिया के लिए सबसे बड़ी भारत की गारंटी है भारत फास्ट ग्रोइंग इकोनॉमी भी है एक क्रेडिबल इकोनॉमी भी है
0: 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U.S. Vice President J.D. Vance has said that peace talks in Switzerland with Iran created a good foundation for a successful final deal to end the war. He was speaking to media in Switzerland after Mr. Vance and Iran's parliamentary speaker Mohammad Bagher Ghalibaf wrapped a lengthy round of initial talks aimed at solidifying a permanent end to the war between their countries.
2: We laid a very good foundation for a successful final deal. The final deal is the house. We set the foundation. We haven't built the house, but we've laid a successful foundation to get to a good place for the American people.
0: Echoing the same view in a social media post, Iran's Foreign Minister Sayyed Abbas Araghchi said, Pakistani and Qatari mediation have delivered major progress to end Lebanon war. Mediators Qatar and Pakistan have also said, The first round of negotiations has ended with encouraging progress. In a joint statement issued today, they said, the parties had agreed to a roadmap towards reaching a final deal within 60 days. Both the sides also agreed to the creation of a deconfliction cell between the US, Iran and Lebanon, facilitated by the mediating countries to end military operations in Lebanon. J.D. Vance also suggested that the US administration could agree to unfreeze Iranian assets for purchases of US oil, corn and wheat.
2: If Iranian assets are ever unfrozen, they're going to go to make American farmers richer and to feed the Iranian people. That's a very, very good and very classic Trump deal that's great for our people, great for the people of Iran, and fundamentally, again, will contribute to this regional security architecture that we've built.
0: Meanwhile, the U.S. Treasury has issued a 60-day license waiving sanctions on Iranian oil as part of the interim agreement to end Iran war. The license authorizes the production, delivery and sale of Iranian oil. It will last through the 21st of August. UK Prime Minister Keir Starmer has announced his resignation from the post and also as the leader of the Labour Party, ending his tenure at Downing Street amid growing internal pressure from his own party. Delivering his resignation statement, Mr. Starmer recalled his arrival at Downing Street 2 years ago as the proudest moment of his life.
3: Every decision I've taken has been about putting the country I love first. That is why I will resign as leader of the Labour Party. I have spoken to His Majesty the King this morning to inform him of my decision. In the case of a contest, this will ensure a new leader is in place before Parliament returns in September. I will remain in post as Prime Minister until the contest is complete.
0: Meanwhile, senior politician Andy Burnham has formally become the Makerfield MP after taking oath in the House of Commons today. Widely regarded as the frontrunner to succeed Starmer, Mr. Burnham gained significant momentum after returning to Westminster by defeating a Reform UK candidate in a pivotal by-election in Makerfield. Earlier, he had officially launched his campaign for the top post as a leader of the Labour Party. The race to determine the next occupant of Downing Street is set to begin next month when Labour's National Executive Committee will start accepting nominations from the 9th of July. This is Akashvani. 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We bring you the top international news and updates from around the globe. 13 people, including Indians, were killed in an explosion at the Ras Laffan industrial city in Qatar. Energy Minister of Qatar, Saad bin Sharida Al Qabi, said 66 people were injured in the fire caused by the explosion at the Barzan local gas supply facility last evening. Al Qabi confirmed that 13 people of Indian and Pakistani origins have died in the incident. The exact number of Indian victims was not immediately known. The Embassy of India in Doha said it is in constant touch with Qatari authorities and will render all help to the families of those who have lost their lives or have been injured. The embassy expressed deep concern at the unfortunate incident. The embassy issued the helpline numbers +974 5564 7502 or +975 5538 4683 and email cons.doha@mea.gov.in. On the sidelines of the 16th BRICS National Security Advisors meeting, National Security Advisor Ajit Dobhal met senior officials from Iran, Ethiopia, Brazil and China in New Delhi today. The Ministry of External Affairs said that Mr. Dobhal met Iran's Deputy Secretary for Defense Affairs at the Supreme National Security Council, Ghadir Nizamipour. During the meeting, both the sides reviewed the ongoing situation in West Asia. They also discussed cooperation under the BRICS platform and India-Iran bilateral ties. Mr. Dobhal held talks with the Director of Analysis at the National Intelligence and Security Service of Ethiopia, Million Lima Tadesi. The National Security Advisor also met Secretary of Multilateral and Political Affairs of Brazil, Carlos Cozendei, and Chinese Foreign Minister Wang Yi. Defense Minister Rajnath Singh today met Director General of Israel Ministry of Defense, retired Major General Amir Baram in New Delhi. The Defense Ministry said Mr. Baram briefed Mr. Singh about Israel's commitment to expand India-Israel defense cooperation under the overall ambit of India-Israel Special Strategic Partnership. External Affairs Minister Dr. S. Jaishankar today met his Mongolian counterpart Batsidze

0: Ek Bat Munk in Ulaanbaatar. In a social media post, Dr. S. Jaishankar said, the talks underscored the warmth, depth and potential of the India-Mongolia strategic partnership. The two leaders reviewed progress in key areas of bilateral cooperation, including development projects, capacity building, culture, education and security. In the FIFA World Cup 2026, Argentina will take on Austria in Group J fixture at Arlington in US in a short while from now. The match will begin at 10:30 p.m. Indian Standard Time. All eyes will be on one of the greatest football players of all time and Argentine player, Lionel Messi, who shattered records with his first ever hat-trick in a World Cup during match against Algeria. In the match against Austria, if Messi gets on the score sheet, he will eclipse Germany's Miroslav Klose's 16 goals to become the highest ever goal scorer in the World Cup. In another clash, France will lock horns with Iraq in Philadelphia at 2:30 a.m. later tonight. In shooting, India added 4 more medals at the ISSF Junior World Championship, including a gold medal by teenager Pritam Kendre Zue in Germany to strengthen its position at the top of the medals tally. Pritam Kendre clinched gold in the 10-meter air rifle men's junior event, earning country's 5th gold medal of the championship. India's overall medal tally has now risen to 12, comprising 5 gold, 1 silver and 6 bronze medals. And now before we close, here are the highlights of the bulletin. Prime Minister Narendra Modi says, India's world's fastest growing economy and emerging as a reliable global power. United States eases restrictions on Iranian oil exports for 60 days after significant progress in Switzerland talks. UK Prime Minister Keir Starmer announces resignation amid Labour Party turmoil. Newly sworn-in MP Andy Burnham emerges as frontrunner to succeed him. In Qatar, 13 people including Indians killed in an explosion at Ras Laffan Industrial City. And in FIFA World Cup, Argentina to face Austria in a Group J clash at Arlington in US in a short while. And with that, we conclude tonight's World News Bulletin. For more updates, stay tuned to Akashvani. Good night.
1: This is the Sanchayata channel of Akashvani Kolkata, broadcasting on 297.6 meters corresponding to 1008 kilohertz. And now it's time for Western Music Program.

Hello and welcome, dear listeners, to the Western Music Program of the Sanchayata Channel of Akash Bani Kolkata. Yesterday, the world observed and celebrated World Music Day, which is observed every year on the 21st of June. While the calendar may have moved forward by a day, the spirit of music deserves far more than 24 hours of recognition. After all, music is one of the very few companions that remains relevant through every season of life. Whether we are celebrating a victory, nursing a heartbreak, chasing a dream, grieving a loss, or simply watching rain gather on a window pane, music somehow understands what words often fail to express. In today's fast-paced world, our schedules are crowded, our minds are constantly occupied, and our attention is stretched in countless directions. Yet, amidst this noise, music offers something increasingly rare. Yes, that is stillness. It creates a private sanctuary where the mind can breathe and the heart can heal. Research across the world continues to demonstrate that music can reduce stress hormones, improve emotional regulations,

humanity already knew them intuitively. Every civilization sang before it wrote. Every culture developed melodies before it developed modern medicine. Tonight, therefore, let us celebrate not merely music as entertainment, but music as emotional nourishment. And what better way to begin this program with a song that has comforted generations and provided us with a message of optimism and renewal. Coming up for you is Here Comes the Sun by the Beatles.

This timeless classic by the Beatles reminds us why certain songs never grow old. They survive because they speak to universal human experiences. One of the most remarkable aspects of music is its ability to regulate emotions. Psychologists often refer to music as an emotional mirror. It validates our feelings without judging them. When we are happy, music amplifies joy. When we are lonely, it assures us that someone somewhere has felt the same. When we are uncertain, it provides perspective. Perhaps this is why people often remember songs more vividly than conversations. A melody attaches itself to memory and remains there for decades. The modern world often celebrates productivity but neglects emotional well-being. We are taught how to work efficiently but rarely how to rest effectively. Music offers one of the healthiest forms of emotional restoration. Unlike many

In distractions, music does not merely occupy our attention, it enriches it. A favorite song can transform an ordinary commute into reflection, an evening walk into meditation, and a difficult day into something manageable. The next song has become an anthem of self-expression and liberation across generations. For you, now it's Dancing Queen by ABBA.

Abba's music carries a remarkable quality. It reminds us that happiness need not always be profound. Sometimes it can simply be joyful. Mental wellness is not merely the absence of stress. It is also the presence of moments that make us smile, sing along, and reconnect with our lighter selves. Music creates these moments effortlessly. Our next selection of song comes from an artist whose voice has become synonymous with emotional honesty. There's Elton John with Your Song for You.

Dear listeners, you were listening to Your Song by Elton John, and there's a beautiful simplicity in that song. Many great songs endure because they communicate sincerity. They remind us that vulnerability is not weakness. It is one of the most human qualities we possess. In a society increasingly dominated by screens and notifications, genuine emotional expression often becomes difficult, and music helps bridge that gap.

loved ones. Music is perhaps humanity's most democratic art form. One does not require wealth to enjoy it. One does not require status to understand it. One only requires a heart willing to listen. And now coming up for you is a song that perfectly captures the spirit of perseverance and collective hope. We have We Are the Champions by The Queen, only for you.

Freddie Mercury's extraordinary voice reminds us of the power of confidence and determination. There's also something deeply therapeutic about singing. Scientific studies suggest that singing releases endorphins and oxytocin that are the chemicals associated with happiness, connection, and stress reduction. Perhaps that is why people instinctively sing in celebrations. Human beings are social creatures, and music often serves as a bridge between people. A shared favorite song can create friendships, a concert can unite strangers, a melody can reconnect families separated by distance. Dear listeners, as this night gradually unfolds, let us pause and appreciate the extraordinary gift that music has always been. It accompanies us through every chapter of life while asking for very little in return. Our next song by Eric Clapton celebrates gratitude for life's beautiful

Sometimes mental wellness is found not in dramatic transformations, but in quiet appreciation. A beautiful sunset, a familiar voice, a cherished memory, a beloved song. The ability to notice such moments often determines the quality of our lives. And now, one of the most uplifting songs ever recorded, only for you.

0: of East Coast Railway, including Baguapal, Budpank, Hardaspur to Paradeep, Khurda Road, Balangir, Nopara, Gunapur, Lanjigarh Road to Junagarh, and Bobli, Salur. The Hajj Committee of India has started inviting applications from prospective pilgrims for Hajj 2027. Releasing the policy, Minority Affairs Minister Kiran Rijiju today said, applications can be submitted online through the Hajj Committee of India portal and the Hajj Suvidha app, making the process more flexible, simple and accessible. India has recorded more than 5 lakh organ donation pledges, reflecting the growing awareness, compassion and collective commitment of citizens towards the life-saving cause of organ and tissue donation. The Ministry of Health and Family Welfare said, this achievement underscores the increasing public recognition of organ donation as a profound act of humanity that offers hope and a second chance at life to patients awaiting transplantation. In shooting, India added 4 more medals at the ISSF Junior World Championship, including a gold medal by teenager Pritam Kendre at Zue in Germany, to strengthen its position at the top of the medals tally. India's overall medal tally has now risen to 12, comprising 5 gold, 1 silver and 6 bronze medals. And that is the end of this news bulletin.
1: Akashvani, Kolkata, Anushan Chunchen. সঞ্চিত প্রচার তরঙ্গে 217.6 মিটার, 1008 কিলোহার্টজ, মিডিয়াম ওয়েভ। এখন শুনবেন হিন্দি ছবির গানের অনুষ্ঠান। আসুন প্রথমে পরপর আম্রপালি এই ছবির সবকটি গান, প্রথমটি সমবেত কণ্ঠে।